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2: Magandang umaga din sa inyo. At sorry sa kunting problem atas dito sa aking portal eh. Okay, portal, I'm using portal kasi.
1: Opo,
2: okay.
1: Opo.
2: At you can go ahead.
1: Yes po, nanghihingi po rin kami ng pasensya. 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But gusto po naming malaman, Dr. Aranza, sir, ano po ang stance ng FPI dito po sa wage increase dito sa Metro Manila, yung 85 pesos po na aumento sa sahod dito sa NCR?
2: Allow me to, I think this is a legislated wage hike, tama?
1: Ito po ay galing sa Department of Labor and Employment. Bukod pa po, Dr. Aranza, sir, yung legislated wage hike.
2: So this is not part of the legislated?
1: This is not part of the legislated po. Ito po ay galing sa Department of Labor and Employment.
2: Oo. Kung galing sa, ang feel lang namin, ako personally, if it is legislated, we shy away from legislated. You know why? Allow me to explain very short lang. When it is legislated, it is actually government taking the loyalty of employees from the employer. Kasi okay na sa kanila, they will just rely on government. Just legislation, wala na. So the loyalty will go to the legislature. Mm-hmm. So kung ito naman galing sa wage board, kung ito galing sa wage board, I'm sure my members have been involved in that because they are also members of the wage and employment na organization. My only point is I have not talked to them yet kasi kailangan itong lumabas, no? I've not talked to them yet because our board meeting will be this coming Wednesday. But in the meantime, personally, and some of the guys that have talked to kahapon, I was calling them, sabi naman nila, okay to, no? They, as a matter of fact, they've been giving also some incentive to their employees, mm-hmm. transportation, minsan kalimitan ng yung mga hindi naman manufacturing, they can do it work from home. So nakaka-save din sila, di ba? But the point is, unfortunately, hindi naman lahat ng mga companies are making that money, no? Iba-iba naman ang, all, maski na the same companies, the same manufacturer of steel balls, halimbawa, magkaiba-iba ang profit level nila. Tama? Oo, iba-iba eh. Iba-iba talaga. So, it cannot be an across the board, parehas na tayo lahat. Para, because even if they are in the same lang, parehong factory, magkaiba-iba. Halimbawa, Shell at saka Petron, pareho riyan gasolina, pero magkaiba ang profit. Depende sa customer. Depende. So, my point is, but since it is through the wage board, I think it has been discussed by the wage committee ng mga grupo namin. Mm-hmm. So, I don't think there is any problem anymore. Kasi it has been done. Although kami, we usually, kasi malalaking kumpanya sa amin na, ang usually they have all labor unions and we prefer sana that it will be taken in the collective bargaining agreements that they usually meet. Tama?
1: Apo.
2: Oo, kasi sa collective bargaining, nakikita, halimbawa, makita mo ang daming delivery, but unusual, kumisan, binibenta na lang at very much lower price just to get the volume. Yan ang mga issues. So, but by and large, if it were a wage board that took over na itong dumaan sa wage board, I think there is not much problem in the compliance by some of our members.
1: Okay. Apo. Dr. Aranza, sir, kanina po nabanggit nyo na hindi nga naman pantay-pantay yung revenue ng mga companies natin.
2: Mm-mm.

0: and CEO Attorney Agnes VST de Venadera at Court Administrator Maria Teresa Dolores Gomez Estoesta sa ngalan ng Korte Suprema. 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
1: We would want the Supreme Court to be part and parcel of Clark Development Corporation as it grows and as it provides more employment for our people. It's a matter of putting the system so that justice is attainable in a very practical solution and attainable in shorter time. And this is where we can accelerate the delivery of justice.

0: you must never forget that your best weapons are, number one, very strong academic preparation, and number two, your character and integrity.
1: I hereby accept, confirm, and confer upon you your respective academic degrees. Congratulations.
0: When you take care of your beliefs and when you maintain your integrity, you cannot go wrong. When you have the strength of character, you can compete and come out very successfully in your life.

Stay up to date on His Excellency, President Ferdinand Marcos Jr.'s actions and initiatives this week as he leads the country in nation building.

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8: Balitang malakasan sa mundo ng palakasan. 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
9: Isang magandang hapon sa inyong lahat. 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Ako po si Dimo Itapales, ang inyong kasama for today dito lamang sa Sports News Roundup. It's a Thursday afternoon, July 2, 2026. At para sa mga headlines, Alex Ayala faces another former tormentor in Wimbledon second round. AJ Obiena sets new meet record in Austria for second straight pole vault gold. Maisel Alegado captures double gold in Czech Republic. Junior star Jody Peralta leads Philippine team in 2026 IWF World Youth Championships. Boston ships former finals MVP Brown to Philadelphia, bolster frontcourt depth with Robinson. Kane's late game magic brings England to World Cup round of 16. And lastly, Wimbledon favorites Djokovic, Sinner, Sabalenka progress to third round. Those are the headlines of the news in full.
10: 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Sports Roundup. 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
9: For a top story, Alex Ayala will attempt to rewrite one of the toughest chapters of her young career when she takes on Australia's Maya Joint in the second round of Wimbledon Grand Slam tonight. Fresh off her first main draw victory at the All England Club, the 29-seeded Filipina returns to face Joint in a highly anticipated rematch of last year's Eastbourne Open final. The two played a thrilling championship match where Ayala came within 1 point of their winning her first WTA singles scrum before Joint mounted a dramatic comeback. Despite holding 4 championship points, Ayala fell just short in a heartbreak defeat Still, Daron made history as she became the first Filipina to reach a WTA singles final. Since then, Ayala has continued her rise on the WTA Tour, climbing to a career-high world number 29 and becoming the first Filipina to compete as a seeded player in a Grand Slam singles draw. She booked her place in the second round at the Wimbledon with a dominant 6-1, 6-2 victory over Mexico's Renata Zarazua. Joan, on the other hand, advanced to the round of 64 after beating comebacking tennis legend Serena Williams 6-3, 6-7, 6-3 and recording one of the biggest wins in her career. Ayala is also set to compete in the doubles alongside Czech partner Nicola Bartunkova. The pair will take on number 8 seeds Yelena Ostapenko of Latvia and American Sofia Kenin in the opening round later tonight. Filipino vaulter star Iggy of Vienna captured his second consecutive gold medal after setting a new meet record at the Raiffeisen Austria Eisenstadt in Eisenstadt, Austria. Obiana cleared 5.75 meters on his third attempt and raised the previous tournament record of 5.74 meters set by USA's Austin Miller in 2024. He easily made 5.45 meters before needing three tries to clear 5.65 meters. Owen Hurd of Great Britain and Czechia's Dan Barta finished second and third respectively. Hurd claimed the silver by a countback after he and Barta both cleared 5.55 meters. Early this week, the 30-year-old of Vienna won gold in the Czeslaw Siewoszczybski Memorial in Poland, his first victory in outdoor competition this year. Obiena will next compete at the Fly Athens meet in Greece on July 5. Gila's head coach Tim Cohn is hoping his team's impressive showing in pair of tune-up games will provide the momentum it needs heading into the crucial clash against New Zealand on Friday, the third and final window of the FIBA World Cup 2027 Asian qualifiers. Gila's men wrapped up their training camp in Auckland with two convincing victories over New Zealand NBL clubs, routing Manawatu Jets 92-61 and following it up with a 94-66 win over the Franklin Bulls. Cohn, in a report by Manila Times, said it is now all about translating their progress against better competition. Naturalized star Justin Brownlee sat out both games, while Mike Phillips did not see action against the Bulls. But the decorated coach said both players will be ready to go on Friday. After facing New Zealand, the Filipinos will travel to Perth for another stern challenge against world number 6 Australia on July 6. Gilas dropped their two previous home games against the Tall Blacks 66-69 and the Tall Boomers 66-93 in their second qualification window last February, at the SM Mall of Asia Arena. 12-year-old Filipina skateboarding sensation Maisel Paris Allegado captured two gold medals at the Mystic Skate Cup in Prague, Czech Republic. The world number 23 and reigning Southeast Asian Games women's park champion topped the ladies' bowl event with a total score of 79.67, besting fellow 12-year-old Naya Castro of Spain by 1.67 points. Norway's Maya Spatschek settled for bronze with 69. Allegado then completed a golden double by ruling the ladies' vert event, amassing a total score of 83.67. finishing well ahead of Castro and Lily Strachan of the United Kingdom, who took silver and bronze respectively. Allegado now shifts her focus up to the three major competitions later this year: the World Championships in Park and Street in Asuncion, Paraguay, the 28th Aichi Nagoya Asian Games in September, and the WST World Cup Street in Utsunomiya, Japan in November. Women FIDE Master Shania May Mendoza and WNM Mage Sebastian are just one win away from claiming the last two spots in the Philippine women's team bound to 2026 World Chess Olympiad in September. Mendoza and Sebastian, who both have 8 points, agreed to a draw after 30 moves in their penultimate round match at the 2026 Philippine National Women's Selection being held in Seattle. Belgium rallied from two goals down and defeated Senegal 3-2 after extra time. The win for Belgium marked the second time in the last World or last 11 World Cups that a team trailed by two or more goals in the knockout round in advance. Belgium is back in round 16 for a third time in four tournaments.

0: 7-time champion Novak Djokovic, reigning titleist Jannik Sinner, and rising star Yao Fonseca all sailed their third round on the Wimbledon at the All England Club in London. After surviving hard-fought fourth set opener against Wu Yibing, Djokovic raised his game to defeat Stefanos Tsitsipas of Greece 6-4, 6-3, 6-2 for his 106th match win in the tournament. The Serbian stars, eyeing a record 25th Grand Slam, converted four of his five breakpoint chances to arrange a third-round clash with Frenchman Arthur Rinderknecht. Meanwhile, world number one Sinner avoided a repeat of his own marathon five-set opener versus Miomir Kecmanovic as he dispatched number 48, Nuno Borges of Portugal, 7-6, 7-6, 6-4. Sinner, who has now compiled 95 Grand Slam match wins, booked a third-round meeting against American Jenson Brooksby, next-gen star and world number 27 Fonseca. On the other hand, raced past Jesper de Jong, 6-1, 7-5, 6-4 to advance to the Wimbledon third round for the second consecutive year. In other results, number 8 Daniil Medvedev beat Daniel Medrida Aguilar 3-6, 6-3, 7-5, 6-2, while Francis Tiafoe completed a 7-6, 6-1, 4-6, 6-4 win against Terence Atmane in the first round with match that was suspended earlier. Still at Wimbledon, world number 1 Arina Sabalenka, 7 seed Coco Gauff, and Thai qualifier Mananchaya Sawankael marched in the third round, while French Open titleist Mira Andreeva suffered an early elimination. Sabalenka needed to recover from 5-2 down in the second set and save four set points before spoiling the impressive challenge from McCartney Kessler, 6-1, 7-6. Meanwhile, world number 7 Gauff escaped a third set tiebreak by reeling off six straight points to prevail over number 56 Solana Sierra of Argentina, 6-3, 3-6, 7-6 in 2 hours and 8 minutes. Other big names who entered the third round were number 4 Jessica Pegula, who beat Sara Sorribes Tormo, 7-6, 6-1. Number 16 Iva Jovic, a 6-1, 6-2 winner over Tatiana Maria, and number 14 seed Naomi Osaka, who downed Amelia Gasanova, 6-3, 6-2. In other second round results, 2024 champion Barbora Krejcikova ended Andreeva's campaign in the three-set thriller 4-6, 7-5, 6-4 after 2 hours and 46 minutes. Thailand's Sawankael, ranked number 164 in the world, claimed her second upset in tournament with a 7-5, 6-love win over American Alicia Parks. Indonesia's Yanis Chen, on the other hand, bade farewell to her campaign, as well as Thailand's Lalana Tararudi. Chen yielded to Daria Kasatkina of Australia 7-6, 1-6, 4-6, while Tararudi bowed to 18 seed Ekaterina Alexandrova 5-7, 5-7. A total of 184 riders from 23 teams will start the 2026 Tour de France this Saturday with a team time trial opening stage in Barcelona, Spain. Defending champion Tadej Pogacar of UAE Team Emirates XRG is chasing a record-equaling fifth victory, while some Tour debutants are just hoping to survive the mountain stages and reach the finish in Paris. Pogacar and Jonas Vingegaard of Vismalis iBike have dominated the past five Tour editions, but this year's edition is predicted to be more open race. Among the prominent contenders are Remco Evenepoel and Florian Lipowitz of Red Bull Bora Hansgrohe, as well as French teenager Paul Sexas of Decathlon CMA. The 21-stage tour covers a 3,300 kilometers. There will be 7 flat stages, 4 hill stages, 8 mountain stages, including 5 summit finishes, 1 team time trial, and 1 individual time trial. In esports, reigning League of Legends world champion T1 of South Korea advanced to the bracket stage of the mid-season Invitational 2026 after sweeping North America's Team Liquid 3-0 in the play-in stage round 4 in Daejeon. T1 controlled game 1 from the start to finish for a 21-11 victory before rallying from an early deficit and capitalizing on Team Liquid's mistakes to edge game 2 29-31. With the momentum on their side, T1 closed out the series with a dominant 17-5 win in Game 3. T1 will face China's Bilibili Gaming in the upper bracket round 1 on July 4. And finally, here's a glimpse of the Golden Pass in sports history. Exactly 60 years ago, it was on this day, July 2, 1966. Billie Jean King of the United States of America won the ladies' singles final of the 1966 Wimbledon. King defeated Maria Bueno of Brazil 6-3, 3-6, 6-1. At yan na po ang mga balitang nakalap ng DZSR Sports Radio 918 sa araw na ito, araw ng Huwebes, July 2, 2026. Muli ako po ang nakasama ninyo sa araw nito, si Timoy Tapales, at isang happy Thursday sa inyong lahat.
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0: Negosyo with Joe. 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
1: Welcome back to Road Warrior, everybody. This is the final round, and it's even more exciting because it allows the other team to steal and double their score if their answer is correct. Let's check with our contestants. Ready, Freddy?
2: Ready na po!
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1: Time to celebrate kulturang Pinoy. 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
2: Kilala mo ba ang The Rockefellers? Ang pinakaunang Pinoy musical act to land a spot in a prestigious U.S. music chart. The Rockefellers is composed of four brothers, Antonio, Junior, Eddie, and Albert. And their father, their pops, Moro Maligmat. Pasok sa number 16 ng Billboard Hot 100 ang kanilang kantang, Killer Joe.
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2: 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Halos limang dekada pa ang nilipas for a solo Filipino act to surpass this feat. 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

0: Negosyo with Joe. 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
1: What?
2: Babe.
1: What?
2: Let me explain.
1: What is there to explain?
2: Kasi, ma'am.
1: What kind of a man are you? Wala kang puso, habag. I gave everything to you.
2: Oh.
1: Everything! All I had!
2: Okay, okay.
1: And what did you do?
2: You
1: had your fill, and then you just threw it all away?
2: Hindi.
1: Your worthless pieces of garbage!
2: Babe.
1: And then you left them for me? For me? To pick up the pieces?
2: Sorry na.
1: Who does that?
3: A litter bug. That's who. Littering isn't just against the law. It's against other people who have to either live with your mess or clean up after you just because you were too lazy to put it in the proper receptacle yourself.
2: Babe!
1: What?
2: May nagwawalis naman eh. Aray nako. Bakit?
1: Pick it up.
2: Sorry.
1: Pick it up.
2: Pulutin na.
3: Stop making excuses. Pick up your trash. 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
4: 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Anything and everything fun and Filipino. Ito ang Pinoy Kultura.
5: Ang kwento ng adobo. From its humble beginnings sa hapagkainan ng mga Pilipino noong ika-16 na siglo to 21st century international tables, adobo, the most famous and the country's national dish, speaks of our culture, the sour and the salty, the sweetness and spice, mixed with the richness of tender chunks of pork or chicken, sometimes both, together. It has traveled provinces, crossed continents to inspire chefs and delight peoples across the seas. Traditionally cooked in clay pots, the Spanish gave the name adobo to the dish, from adobar, which means marinate. It is an indigenous cooking method that uses vinegar and salt to preserve food in the tropical climate. It's been cooked a multitude of ways. Simple, may maanghang, merong may coconut milk, depende sa rehiyon na siyang pinanggalingan. It's so flexible, it can create various and sometimes new tastes. Panlasang Pinoy has listed 31 of what they call insanely delicious adobo recipes. There's the traditional chicken adobo, simple, made with chicken, soy sauce, vinegar, garlic, peppercorns, and bay leaves. There's adobo that varies in color and taste, adobong dilaw, adobong pula, at adobong puti. At hindi lang lutong chicken or pork, may adobong tahong, adobong kangkong, and chicken feet adobo. The New York Times once shared on Twitter a simple chicken adobo recipe as comfort food to cook in the middle of winter. The Food Network had its own adobo recipe, and there is apparently a Spanish chicken adobo with chocolate. This humble but iconic adobo is not without controversy. Wikipedia says a trade department once announced plans to standardize the most popular Filipino dishes to make them easier to promote, starting with the adobo. Maraming hindi natuwa at binatikos ang plano. The agency did a 180, said it's not mandatory and will only be done as a benchmark to define a basic traditional recipe para malaman kung tunay na Filipino dish pag nasa international setting. The adobo has been honored abroad, was runner-up in the Best Nouveau Street Food in the 2010 LA Street Food Fest. Philippine Primer says Chef Gordon Ramsay picked a pork adobo burger in Good Morning America's Battle of the Burgers in 2017. One can say the mix of flavors and spices of this iconic dish is a perfect foil for the Filipino character. It has certainly come a long way and has endured all this time. Simple or fusion elaborate version, the adobo remains to warm hearts

0: Susunod na ang Radyo Pilipinas, Radyo Publiko, Radyo Publiko 738 dito sa Capital 104.3.
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2: President Marcos, your leadership, your presidency of ASEAN, we're moving with determination to conclude negotiations of our Canada-ASEAN free trade agreement by the summit this year. This agreement, once constituted, will reduce tariffs, in some cases fully eliminate them, for our exports, help give Canadian workers and businesses access to a $5 trillion market of over 700 million people. Critically, crucially, we're also working hard to finalize negotiations on the Canada-Philippines Free Trade Agreement. You and I committed or intended last year when we met for the first time bilaterally to look to conclude that agreement this year. We're making good progress. It's an enormous opportunity to deepen that partnership, as I said at the

0: start, the Philippines is one of Southeast Asia's fastest growing economies, and if it's one of Southeast Asia's fastest growing economies, it's one of the world's fastest growing economies. A population of almost 120 million people. We have a prospect of tripling our bilateral trade, both directions, by 2035. Great opportunities for our business. And really, this free trade agreement would be the foundation of our new Canada-Philippines strategic partnership. We're together, we're launching a new era of cooperation, deepening our collaboration in trade and energy, defense and tourism. And as part of this partnership, we're announcing a joint declaration of intent on energy and natural resource cooperation and a new technical assistance partnership. We're already ourselves amongst the world's largest critical minerals producers. We're one of the top five global producers in 10 different critical minerals. You're one of the largest exporters of nickel or major producers of minerals like cobalt and copper, and we share your objective to increase not just the production but the processing of these essential materials. Ensemble, le Canada et les...
1: Together, Canada and the Philippines will put to good use their resources in order to strengthen their supply chains in critical minerals and in order to be able to offer more critical minerals coming from Canada and the Philippines on the world markets.
0: Enough. It has to be underpinned, reinforced by shared security. And that's why we're deepening our collaboration in marine, maritime security and in multinational military operations. We'll soon ratify the status of visiting forces agreement, enabling our armed forces to train and operate more closely through joint military exercises in both of our countries, reinforcing our collective security. Nous allons resserrer les liens.
1: We will tighten the relations between our populations, relationships that have united our two countries for a long time. Because the relations between Canada and Philippines don't only depend on trade, but also on the people who live there. Today, we signed two memorandums of agreement that aim to stimulate tourism in order to allow Canadians and Filipinos to discover more easily what both our countries have to offer.
0: Signed an important joint declaration of intent on labor and migration to strengthen protection for migrant workers and to promote ethical recruitment. Filipino workers make extraordinary contributions to communities across the world and across Canada. And when they're here, we will ensure they are treated fairly, can work safely, and have their rights protected. So together, we're building a future where peace is sustained through cooperation, where prosperity is shared, and where opportunity is open to all. A future built through partnership. President Marcos, thank you for your leadership. Thank you for your leadership of your country, of ASEAN, and thank you for your leadership on the global stage. Thank you for joining us to build our future together.
2: Thank you.
3: The Right Honourable Prime Minister Mark Carney, the esteemed members of the Canadian and Philippine delegations, friends from the media, ladies and gentlemen, a good afternoon to you all and a belated Happy Canada Day to all our Canadian friends. I am so pleased to be able to visit Canada upon the invitation of Prime Minister Carney and to have the opportunity to meet him here in British Columbia. Arriving in British Columbia carries a deep symbolic significance, as the first documented Filipino arrival in Canada happened in this province's Bowen Island in 1861. Prime Minister Carney and I had a one-on-one meeting this morning where we discussed the positive trajectory of our bilateral relations and the ways forward to ensure a sustained and dynamic partnership. This was followed by an expanded bilateral meeting together with our delegations. Today, I am pleased to announce the elevation of our bilateral relationship to a strategic partnership. We have tasked our foreign ministers to draw up a plan of action to pursue our shared commitment to work together in adapting to shifting global realities, addressing shared challenges, and building capacities for future-ready partnership. We recognize that robust defense and security cooperation underpins the strong momentum of our relations. Recent milestones in this pillar underscore the shared commitment of our countries in ensuring that our peoples continue to live in peaceful and secure regions. We translate these aspirations into tangible and operational commitments. We welcome the signing of the Status of Visiting Forces Agreement in November 2025 in Manila, the signing of the Mutual Logistics Support Arrangement, and the statement of intent on strengthening defense cooperation between the Philippines and Canada just 2 weeks ago in Ottawa. A strategic partnership is defined not just by deep and close relations, but also by the reliability of that partnership. To this end, we spoke about the importance of peace and stability in the Indo-Pacific and Canada's increasing engagement in the region under its Indo-Pacific strategy. I commend the IPS and emphasize the importance on building its initiatives both at the bilateral and multilateral levels. I also thank Canada for its dark vessel detection program, which was deployed to the Philippines under the strategy to aid the country in combating illegal, unreported, and unregulated fishing and increase maritime domain awareness. I conveyed keen interest in the continuation of the DVD program in Philippine waters. As the Philippines celebrates the 10th anniversary of the 2016 Arbitral Tribunal Award on the South China Sea, I thank Canada for its vocal and consistent support for a rules-based order in the South China Sea under the United Nations Convention on the Law of the Sea, or UNCLOS, and in upholding the arbitral award as final and legally binding. Tomorrow, I will meet with several business leaders and key players in the Canadian mining, IT, BPM, and energy sectors. Canadian businesses, including those in said sectors, have been largely successful in the Philippines. I look forward to discussing more opportunities for deeper commercial ties between our two countries. Prime Minister Carney and I reaffirmed our commitment to conclude the negotiations for a bilateral free trade agreement this year, as we also negotiate the ASEAN-Canada free trade agreement. We renewed our commitment to increase our bilateral trade, stand against economic coercion, and build a resilient supply chain. We are pleased to witness the signing of the Joint Declaration of Intent on Energy and Natural Resources Cooperation. Before I return home, I will meet with the Filipino community. I am glad to see and hear from our Canadian friends that the 1 million strong Filipinos in Canada are valued and respected for their contributions to the Canadian society, the economy, and government. They serve as the heart and soul of the strategic partnership between the Philippines and of Canada. To unleash this full potential, it is essential that Filipino professionals are able to practice their professions in Canada. In this regard, we will convey our hope that Canada's federal and provincial governments will continue working together to address the barriers to the recognition of the credentials of Philippine-educated professionals. I am also glad to have witnessed today the signing of bilateral understandings and declarations of cooperation in the areas of tourism, culture, and labor and migration. These agreements will help us harness the strong people-to-people ties between our two countries as we jointly build capacities and create a mutually beneficial talent pipeline for the future. I would like to thank Prime Minister Carney and the members of the delegation for the warm welcome and productive discussions that we have had today. Prime Minister Carney, I look forward to welcoming you for the 49th ASEAN Summit and related summits in Manila in November. Thank you. Merci beaucoup, and good afternoon.
2: Philippine side, first question, Global News. Go ahead.
4: Thank you.
0: I think there's a bit of a delay before it comes, but it'll get there.
4: Prime Minister Carney, it's about the pipelines. Paul Johnson from Global News of BC. It seems like we're learning about this new pipeline through a process of deduction today. BC's not going to oppose it. It's not going to be on the North Coast. This leaves us kind of one place, I would think, the body of water that's behind you. Now, I expect you don't want to steal the thunder of the Premier of Alberta, but this is going to be a really big deal for BC. Any details you could share with us here on where this pipeline is likely going to go? I'd like to know.
0: Well, thank you for framing the question that way. No, I don't want to steal the thunder from the Premier of Alberta, who is rightly the catalyst behind this, the proponent, if you will, or will identify the proponent. There will be a media availability in a few hours in Alberta. We'll go through that. I think what's important about the agreement that we announced here today, and I'm going to paraphrase Premier Eby because I entirely agree, it's an agreement that is transformative. It's comprehensive. It's ambitious. It moves to realize the full potential of British Columbia and Canada as a gateway to Asia. And across all forms of energy, across critical minerals, across a huge expansion of trade capacity, Port of Vancouver, much improved logistics, including commute times for long-suffering families here in the Lower Mainland through Massey Tunnel. And I think what is particularly instructive, and I'll end here, is that it is happening on a day when President Marcos is here. President's visit was the anchor for today's announcement. I was always coming here, the Premier coming to see the President, because of the importance of these ties and some of the potential on how we're going to build on those ties. That is part of what we as a country, as Canada, can realize, bringing together our people-to-people ties, a million Filipino-Canadians, with our commercial and cultural opportunities, and you saw that in the accords signed moments ago. Thank you.
2: Prochaine question. Next question to the Philippines.
5: Good afternoon, Mr. President and Mr. Prime Minister. My name is Beko Pin. I'm from Rappler. You've both spoken on the importance of middle powers working together amid superpower competition, disruptions to the rules-based international order. So I wonder, do you think existing multilateral and unilateral arrangements are enough? Are they working? What role do you think superpowers then, like the U.S. and China, should be playing? And since the Prime Minister mentioned that old alliances are being tested, does it then still make sense to see the United States as a reliable partner? Thank you.
3: For the Prime Minister or for?
5: For both of you, sir.
0: I'll start. Why don't I start, and let me underscore something the President said a moment ago, referencing the importance of the United Nations Convention on the Law of the Sea, something to which we are a signatory and we absolutely uphold, and we uphold the decisions and squarely back the decisions of 2016 that are directly relevant to the territorial waters and activities of the Philippines. First point. These types of arrangements, UNCLOS is one very important example. There are many others. Canada is still fully subscribes to them, fully supports them, and will continue to support them. They're not enough, of course. What also has to happen is that like-minded partners are working together across a wide range of areas, which is why today's series of announcements are another step of importance in our bilateral relationships. It's also important that groupings such as ASEAN are effective under the President's leadership, that they're effective in commercial and other areas. It's important that we look for areas together. We've had some of these discussions on topical issues, whether it's cyber, security, other aspects, where new partnerships can be formed. And then it brings to the last, or the first bit of your question, if I may, which is around the role of the hegemons, the United States and China. Of course, we have deep relationships, each of us, with the United States. There is a stronger commercial relationship, if I may, you can speak to it, with Philippines and China because of proximity and others. We look to use those relationships to reinforce the first aspects of what I discussed. All of those are important, and the responsibility of middle powers, I'll speak for Canada, is to reinforce the rules-based order, update it where possible, to build alliances, partnerships in areas where like-minded countries can cooperate, because that strengthens ourselves, but it also strengthens the system. And yes, cooperate with the hegemons wherever possible to reinforce the first two. Thank you.
3: Well, the Philippines and Canada are in full agreement about the necessity of these bilateral and multilateral agreements that we have spoken about. With the volatility in the geopolitical world in the past years, I think it is a necessary development, not only for Canada and the Philippines, but for other like-minded countries who still continue to believe in international, still hew close to international law and a rules-based international system. Whether or not it's going to be enough is another question, because it's very hard to say, again, because of the volatility and the changes that will undoubtedly come in the future, that will be unexpected and that we cannot predict the nature of necessarily. And so, again, it is very, very clear, I think, to most countries and the leaders of those countries, that these bilateral and multilateral exchanges and alliances and partnerships have become necessary so that when we face the volatility that I spoke about, that we are facing it from a much larger base, as it were, which will bring us hopefully the stability and will give us the options to adjust. We have two differing forces that we have to balance here. One is to be stable, and at the same time we have to be agile. And the way to do that is to have these firm partnerships and firm agreements between countries, both bilaterally and multilaterally, but at the same time to keep the communications between all our partners very, very active. In that way, we can move together and we can react together. And again, it will give us a stronger base to work from, to maintain that stability, to maintain the peace. And this is all what we are working for. And I continue to believe that this is the right direction to take.
2: Next question, prochaine question to Canada.
6: Teresa Barrera, Omni TV Filipino News. Hello, Mr. Prime Minister and Mr. President. With a potential free trade agreement on the horizon, how can Canadians and Filipinos ensure that companies and systems involved in future free trade uphold values such as honesty, dignity of human rights, and non-corruption?
0: Thank you for that question, because it goes to the heart of our values, and it's one of the reasons why we look to pursue deeper commercial ties, deeper security and other ties with the Philippines, these commitments to exactly that, human rights, dignity in work, and the fight against corruption in all its forms. Let me just give one example from today, which is the importance of the protocol just signed in terms of workers' rights in Canada. If I may suggest, this is the first of its kind that has been struck. It's been struck because of the value we both place on this issue. It provides a framework for, I would hope, future accords with other jurisdictions. And we as Canada will work to uphold, without question, these rights and be accountable if that is not the case. And I think that, and I'll stop on this, which is one of the values of your role and those of you in the media is part of that accountability. We have parliamentary accountability, we have accountability directly to stakeholders, and of course accountability through the media. it's a story that doesn't get written if we uphold those rights, but we would like that to be the case because that's our full intention.
3: Yes, the sharing of those values of the respect for human rights and the respect for reliability in terms of our dealings it serves as a basis for all that we are doing together, not only between the Philippines and Canada, but Philippines Canada together, as we engage the rest of the world. And so it is very much from that base that we start from, because we share the same values when it comes to the different issues that concern our governments and our citizens, and we share the aspirations in terms of what we would like to achieve in the world. And again, that is a very, very important part of what we are doing, because without that, none of these agreements, none of these partnerships, none of these alliances would be possible, because it is only with like-minded partners that we can come to these agreements. And that is why we will continue to promote those ideals, we will promote those values, and we will continue to abide by an international legally led actions as we go forward.
6: Thank you.
2: We'll do the last question, then a question to the Philippines.
7: Hi, good afternoon, President Marcos and Prime Minister Carney. To both leaders, the Philippines' new middle income status is somewhat a seal of good housekeeping and a coming out of the country to the international markets and the business community, in particular investments from Canada. For some, economic growth is not the main attraction to engagement, but there are also qualitative criteria, which is similarly related to the previous question, good governance, upholding human rights, and anti-corruption efforts. So how important are these factors in convincing Canadian investors to stay for the long haul in the Philippines, and how can Canada and the Philippines enhance confidence-building measures to reach the goal?
3: May I start?
0: Should I?
3: Okay, go.
0: Actually, you're media. You're
3: all right.
0: That's a good point.
3: Well, I think, as you say, it is a form of good housekeeping in the sense that we are recognized that the economic policies that we have undertaken has led us to this. I don't know how you would call it, a heightening of our confidence in our economy. And that, I think, that comes from the fact that the Philippines has, in the last 4 years, worked very, very hard to make the Philippines a more investment-friendly destination for both locals and for our friends around the world. And that it derived from that was our very early decision, very, very early on in my administration, that the private sector is recognized as a full partner in national development. And that has led us to the FTA now that we are talking about with Canada, and to the other 20 plus FTAs that we have been able to come to and sign in the last 4 years. If you remember that we have been a low we were still in the lower strata of the middle income economy since 1987, and it is just as well that it is about time that we moved up that on that strata. We have changed that category somewhat. We certainly still have a ways to go, but I think that in terms of economic growth and in terms of being able to identify the sectors in our economy and in our government as well that need to be amended, that need to be modified, that need to be modernized, really. And that, I think, that is what led to the World Bank giving us that recognition. Now that changes the rules a little bit for us, because we have to become less dependent on on just straight out the foreign grants, for example. I do not worry. We were discussing this earlier today, and I don't think that it will lead to an increase in interest rates for loans, for example, but we do believe the effect will be on the grants that are given. But nonetheless, that means in a way that can be interpreted as the World Bank saying you no longer need that, and we will replace that with investment. And that, I think, is a very, very important development for the Philippines and its economy.
0: Well, I agree with everything the President just said. It is a, look, let's take the good with the good. It is a positive sign for the Philippines, this graduation. This doesn't happen, it's not something that reflects the latest economic statistic, a good quarter. It is something more broad and development that's been built over the course of the recent years. And if I may suggest as well, also the recognition of the importance of the private sector in as a partner in overall development. Now, within that context, to your question, yes, rule of law, respect for human rights, transparency, all those elements are increasingly important they're important fundamentally, but they become very important as an economy develops. That's part of the positive aspect. Agreements such as we're moving forward on today, including prospect of a free trade agreement, are reinforcing for all those factors. So there's momentum here I'll leave it with this, which is this is what progress is you get self-reinforcing momentum, you continue to raise the bar, you have partners who move up with you. And that's what's happening with Canada and Philippines today. So it's a good day. Thank you very much.
8: Merci beaucoup. Thank you, Prime Minister. Thank you, President. Let's get an end to our press conference. Est-ce que mes frères peuvent annoncer presse? Merci.
9: Sa katatapos lamang na joint press statement sa pagitan ng Pangulo Ferdinand R. Marcos Jr. at ni Prime Minister Mark Carney, ilan lamang doon sa mga nanagdaang kooperasyon, mayroong kinalaman sa cultural cooperation para sa taong 2026 hanggang 2031 para sa pagitan ng Pilipinas at ng Canada, tourism cooperation at immigration. 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
11: Ay natunghayan po ninyo yung joint press statement. 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